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0: 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What is something that you use every day, like in your real cooking, that you wish like a Burger King or a McDonald's had on their menu so you could add it to their stuff? Kayla, what do you wish to be in their pantry?
1: So I know this sounds kind of weird, but I love sauerkraut. And I feel like putting sauerkraut on a hamburger would be a great thing to add to the menu. I'd totally eat it.
0: Love you dearly, but I think you're nuts.
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1: I feel like Billie Eilish just keeps randomly popping up on my For You page, like everywhere. She was in a TikTok with Amy Poehler last night, and now we get to see Hit Me Hard and Soft, her tour from last year, in 3D in theaters tomorrow. Birds of a feather, of course she'll be doing this one.

0: Your number one hit music station is SL100. Rachel and I were just talking about this on my Instagram at McCabe Radio. 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
19: Serious injury crashes happen every day on Columbus streets. 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Physical health issues, permanent disabilities such as hearing loss, dependence on others for daily tasks like using the bathroom.

SL100. So first, Pink Panthers did a remix album of all of her songs with Zara Larsson on it, of course, with the song Stateside. And now Zara Larsson's done the same thing for her album with Pink Panthers.

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This is SL100. So is anything going to happen with this failed countdown that was on Taylor Swift's website? Last week she put it up. It was supposedly counting down for 48 hours. Then they took it down. By the way, nothing happened after the 48 hours that was supposed to count down to.

your number one hit music station, SL100. I've become obsessed in like every single way with Choosing Texas from Ella Langley. I don't know. I'm not usually a country guy, as I've been saying, but she put something good in that song. It's The Cave through the iHeartRadio 9 at 9 with Sabrina Carpenter's house tour now at number 8.

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1: I love the party vibe on that one. 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Maybe something you found last New Music Friday. I know we're getting ready for a big New Music Friday tomorrow, too. We'll roll on with the countdown next. Number 6 is on the way from a major collaborator.
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1: 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Two of the biggest pop stars in the world together on one song there with Bring Your Love from Madonna, who's getting ready to drop her Confessions 2 album very soon. There's Bring Your Love with Sabrina Carpenter. Now, we've got Olivia Rodrigo going on a major arena tour. New album's coming out in the summertime with Number 2. This is Drop Dead.

0: 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Zara Larson's on top of the world right now. 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I feel like after she put out the remix album of Midnight Sun, Girls Trip, last Thursday, she's taken another level. It's McCabe. 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

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No, a lot of people listening tonight are nurses either on the way into work or maybe just leaving or getting ready to go in for an overnight. Thank you for making us a part of the day, and happy National Nurses Week. Thank you for everything you do. I know that's thankless sometimes.

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0: 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I feel like Somber has become Taylor Swift's best friend. McCabe, always with you at McCabe Radio on Instagram. I've just been saying that recently because they sat next to each other at the iHeartRadio Music Awards. But, you know, at the end of last year, Taylor was talking about how much she loves Somber's music. So I wonder if we'll ever see her collab with, like, an artist of that level again. I mean, she's only done collabs with huge people on the last couple albums. The one being Sabrina last time. We're going to play a song from Sabrina next.
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0: SL100. We did not see Harry Styles at the Met Gala this past Monday. We've been talking about the fact that it's probably because he's getting ready for his tour. That is finally going to start up overseas. I think Amsterdam has some of the first dates on that. And then he'll be back in the U.S. Later this year for his Madison Square Garden residency.
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16: 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More hits right now. Your number one hit music.

This is SL 100. Do the new hit list coming up in just minutes. The playlist that has all the new tracks that you need to know. Crystal Rosas is on the way with that. It's McCabe out for tonight. Have a good one.

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1: 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On everything at new hit list, I'm at La Crystal Rosas. Her voice, whew, this girl, Sienna Spyro, die on this hill, just for you. Got me.

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Your number one hit music station is SL100. It is the new hit list. I'm Crystal Rosas, still punching the air. Zoe Kravitz, you're good. You know how to get us talking. Everyone was dying to see that engagement ring at the Met Gala on the red carpet. Did you notice she was hiding her left hand in like her YSL lace black dress pocket the entire time? Not even one photog got a photo of her left hand. Yeah, she does that thing. Harry Styles, American Girls.

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1: Follow us at SL100. We are the new hit list. I'm Crystal Rosa. Bruno Mars is talking about how he grew up in LA around mariachi. Did you know a lot of groomsmen send their wives serenata, which is a mariachi, for the morning while they're getting ready for their wedding. 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I'm Crystal Rosas. 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Risk it all.

100. 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I'm Crystal Rosas. Zara Larsson got Tyla on this remix. Tyla talking about how she was trying to talk to Rihanna at the Met Gala, but Rihanna was

0: SL100. Thanks so much for always hanging out on the new hit list. You can always leave a talk back at the little red mic next to the play button. It leaves me a voice message here in the studio like this.
1: Hey, Crystal. It's Jules. Love these new songs you're playing. They're so fun. Thanks for plugging them in the new hit list.
0: Aw, Jules, you're the best. Appreciate you, sis. We got more for you on the way. That new one from Madonna and Sabrina, Alex Warren, Teddy Swim. So keep it locked.
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2: 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Come on, Alex Warren. 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

0: SL100. What do you wish you'd know about your mom? 877-937-1047. It's John Jane Rich. Heather, what do you wish you didn't know about your mom?
1: So I'm actually calling on behalf of my 13-year-old son. He's too embarrassed to speak. We're driving to school. And I told him the story when I was in my 20s in Mexico and may or may not have rode a mechanical bull topless.
0: And your son's next to you right now?
2: Yes.
3: Oh my gosh, he's like, Mom!
2: He's like blushing right now.
4: Like,
0: what?
4: That poor kid. That's going to be therapy. Oh,
0: sorry, Heather, buddy. You got a great mom. All right, Heather.
1: All right, sorry. That's embarrassed to speak.
3: That's so funny.
0: That would have been funny if he called in. It's so traumatic. All right, thank you. Stephanie, what do you wish you'd know about your mom?
5: I found out that my mom was married before my dad. We were going through a bunch of old family photos, and I knew for sure it wasn't my dad. Obviously, my dad's black, and this man was Hispanic. And apparently, everybody in the family knew except for me.
0: That would be a little bit, feel a little betrayed a little bit, right?
3: Yeah, a little bit.

0: I don't remember his name. Apparently, my mom still, like, talks to him every now and then.
1: Oh, really?
2: Hello.
0: Yeah.
2: Okay.
0: He's like around somewhere, but yeah.
2: All right. Thank you, Stephanie. Wow. Mickey Ray, what do you wish you didn't know about your mom?
3: I wish I didn't know that she had a third nipple.
2: Oh. Ooh, whereabouts?
3: I think it's like somewhere on her stomach. I can just remember, I'm 34 now, and I can just remember like watching her get undressed and, you know, your kid, I'm like, oh my gosh, you know, what is that? And she's always been, you know, very honest about a lot of things. She's like, oh yeah, that's a third nipple.
2: So when you have a third nipple like that, when you touch it, is it sensitive like a normal nipple?
3: I mean, I'm going to assume. I don't know.
2: That'd be weird, right? If you had that, you know, that feeling?
4: Yeah.
2: Is it below your stomach?
4: Oh, I would like, hate oh, it's a little that. Nipple. I don't like that sensation in general, so right. I would hate that.
5: I don't even want to think about it.
2: It must feel like sticking your finger in your belly button.
4: That's a weird feeling, too.
2: It is.
1: Why,
2: but it's
1: do,
2: fun.
1: Why do parents want to overshare? Like, why would you? Why would you say that to your
5: yeah,
1: kid?
5: Yeah, but what? Like, are you going to make up. Something up?
1: Yeah.
5: I guess. Yeah.
1: I would say, don't worry about it.
5: I think, like, she probably didn't want to know it, and then that's why she didn't really ask about the sensitivity of it. Like, what?
2: All right, Mickey Ray, thank you for calling in. Thanks for sharing that with us.
1: What if they make a bra for that?
2: Cindy, what do you wish you'd know about your mom?
6: Hey there. So, when I was growing up, my parents got divorced when I was pretty young. I was the youngest of three. And my brothers went to live with my father, and I stayed with my mother. So when I was probably 13, I learned that the big dilemma with the divorce was that neither parent wanted me. My mom was like, well, because nobody wanted a daughter. So my mom's like, well, I had to keep you because I couldn't, like, your dad wouldn't take you. And then my mom and my dad, the dad that raised me, they got married, and he told me as well. He's like, look, I never wanted kids, and I certainly didn't want a little girl. But I loved your mom, so I stayed with her, and, you know, I took you on. I was like, well, okay, well, that's kind of fun.
1: Yeah, it's terrible.
5: Okay. Oh,
2: so now, like, I mean, I have to know, like, the end of the story. Like, how did you turn out as a human being? What are you doing now to grow up like that?
6: You know, the truth is, at the end of it all, I learned how I wanted to parent. And my stepdad, or the dad that adopted me, he was like, I don't know how you became such a good parent because, you know, you didn't get it from us. I'm like, well, I really did. I got it from both of you because I decided I wanted the exact opposite for my kids.
2: Wow.
4: Man, wow. Good
2: man,
4: for you.
2: Cindy. I think you tugged at our heartstrings. That's not fair.
4: Yeah.
2: That's not fair. You tugged at our heartstrings.
6: I also didn't grow up. It wasn't like my life was hard. It was just this weird thing lingering. Like, you know, they took care of me and I had everything I needed. But they, you know, I was like, yeah, that was fun to learn when you're about 13 years old. Mm-hmm.
2: I feel that my parents felt that way about my sister.
1: No way.
2: I hope she's listening right now.
1: You were like a baby veal.
2: Cindy, hold on. Nick, you got all her information. All right, let's see. Good morning, Rachel.
7: So growing up, my mom always had a best friend, and they were both single moms. So at times we lived together, and I have a lot of child memories with them. So I was talking to my sister about it, and she goes, you didn't know? And I'm like, no, what? And she's all, that was her girlfriend. And she goes, at night, I would hear things coming from their bedroom, and I knew nothing.
1: Oh, wow.
7: So to this day, my mom doesn't even know that I knew she was a lesbian at some point.
4: Dang.
2: Is she with a woman now or no?
7: No.
2: She doesn't have a roommate?
7: And she only dated a few times after that, and they were all men. But the woman, I remember her a lot of my childhood, and them sharing a room, and it never clicked until my sister told me that.
1: Well, that's good that they kind of kept that away, or, you know, didn't expose it to you if they weren't ready to yet.
4: Right, but like also,
7: or I was too young to understand.
4: Yeah. Right, but like that's like totally like the meme that everyone says. It's like, and then they were roommates. Like that's like a kind of the stereotypical things that
2: like
4: totally
2: Bert
4: fits
2: Ernie.
4: In like exactly like Bert and Ernie.
2: All right, Rachel, that's a good one. Thank you for sharing it.
7: Bye.
2: Lish, good morning. Lish.
8: Hello, good morning.
2: What do you wish you didn't know about your mom, Lish?
8: Oh, God, it haunts me to this day. I was about 13 looking through my mom's drawers looking for some socks, and I found her sexy apparatuses, and
9: a Playboy that had Brad Pitt pictures in it, and I was haunted. And I brought it up to her, and I told her she just needed to put that stuff somewhere else. And that was when Mr. and Mrs. Smith came out. We went to the movie theater, and she just kept looking at me, and with her fingers, she'd like squinted up and down, because that's what her apparatus looked like. It was a finger with a happy face. And still to this day, anytime we see anything with Brad Pitt, she does that to me. And I find it utterly disgusting and disturbing, and it's just wrong.
2: Okay. All right. Elizabeth, good morning. What do you wish you didn't know about your mom?
10: I wish I didn't know that she does sexy dances from my dad to Michael Bublé.
4: Oh, my gosh.
1: Oh, you poor thing.
4: Did you walk in on that?
10: My sister did, and they joke around about it all the time, and I don't ask for details because I don't need that visual image, but my brain won't stop.
1: It's got to be that. So and I'm feeling good. That's the song.
2: I'm feeling good. All right. Thank you very much for sharing that beautiful story.
10: You're welcome.
2: All right. Crazy. It's John Jane Rich.
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0: We are Hattiesburg's number one hit music station, SL100. Good morning, Rebecca.
1: Hi, good morning.
0: How much money did you get for your tax return?
1: I think we got close to $7,000.
0: Ooh, and what are you spending it on?
1: We did our second IVF transfer.
0: Oh, my God.
2: That's exciting.
0: And how did it go?
1: We are currently almost 6 weeks pregnant on Saturday.
2: Oh, I'm so excited for you. Gosh. Sending such good vibes.
1: Thank you.
0: Man.
1: Thank you so much. We actually had twins from our first transfer.
2: Oh, my gosh.
1: So we also used donor eggs. We used a donor to have our babies. Wow. To expand our family.
0: Oh, congratulations. Yeah. It's funny or interesting to me how less it costs now from back in the day when my wife and I were doing it. It was a lot more than $7,000.
1: Well, it was actually for our second transfer, it was just under $5,000.
0: Still, it's a lot less than what we were doing it back in the day.
1: It is a lot less, yes. Yeah. I think because of how much more people are doing it and there's so many more clinics.
0: They're like peptides. Like you can get embryos anywhere now. Mm-hmm. You just go.
1: Yeah.
0: Right.
2: Have you guys seen all the videos that are going around about IVF babies and how they have certain looks to them?
0: No. I haven't. Like
2: yeah.
0: What?
2: Yeah. So, like, they've pulled, like, a ton. They've pulled up, like, a ton of pictures of, like, Chicago West, for example. She was an IVF baby, and their eyes are, like, supposedly a lot like doughier, like bigger and more like you have like these almost animated kind of features.
3: Is there a reason for that? Other than
2: I don't know.
0: Did they grow up in a test tube?
2: Yeah, I don't know. Wow. I was made in a petri dish. I wasn't IVF.
0: Oh, you were too?
2: Yeah, I wasn't IVF, but I was
0: IUI.
2: Yeah, whenever they do that and then put it back into
0: so the different levels are. So you were, I didn't know that about you. That's interesting.
2: Yeah,
0: so they put you
2: so
0: in the
2: great.
0: Petri dish if you're an IUI. That's called intrauterine insemination,
2: yeah,
0: where
2: they
0: squirt you in.
2: Mm-hmm. Yeah.
0: And then your mom has to like kind of like stand on her head.
2: Exactly. My mom tried to have me 2 years after. My sister and I were 6.5 years apart. So my mom tried to have me 2 years after that. Couldn't get pregnant. Then they made me in the petri dish. And then my mom got pregnant a year later with my little brother.
0: Yeah, those,
2: so it was crazy. Blake
0: and I did 9 of those.
2: Yeah,
0: we did
2: really?
0: And they didn't work.
2: Oh, wow.
0: Yeah, so that's why you had to go up to the next level.
2: I know. I like to tell my siblings all the time, like, I'm like, that's why I'm so great. I was made in a petri dish. Like, I was wanted.
0: But you do have that doughy eye look, so maybe it's something like that.
2: I know.
0: You do
2: so
0: have that one eye. You have the one eye that goes a little off. Yeah.
2: Easy on my lazy eye.
0: Yeah. You know, I have some friends right now that are pregnant with a surrogate. And this is the part that blows me away. Is I can hear your IVF baby right now, Rebecca. What blows me away is that they got to pick the sex they wanted. That's so crazy.
3: They do that too.
0: Yeah, we want a boy, and they're having a boy. Ooh. Like, yeah, so nuts.
1: You have to PGA. You have to get them tested though in order to do that.
0: Right. Well, that's probably what they did. I just think that's
1: yeah.
0: So
1: we did
0: wild.
1: Not test ours. We chose not to because it can do damage to the embryos, and the testing isn't always accurate.
0: I just figured you're a doctor. You just say, yeah. What do you want, boy? Okay. And then if it's a girl, you're like, God, I don't know what happened.
3: Well, at least you're with child. Congratulations. You should name your baby Tax because of the refund. That'd be kind of cool. Boy or girl, that could go either way.
1: Yeah, no taxes. That's not working.
0: All right, thanks for calling in. Thanks for sharing that story, Rebecca.
1: Thank you.
0: Money
1: thank
0: will
1: you
0: spend.
1: So
0: money will spend. Thank you.
1: Yeah.

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0: Hattiesburg's number one hit music station is SL 100. I'm going to pull back the curtain a little bit here. And Kyle, for the last couple of days, has been talking about wanting to predict the song of the summer.
1: Not me. I'm saying there was actually an article where they're already predicting the song of summer, right, which is like insane because it's like, it's only May.
0: Right. And then you were like, hey, we should all try to predict the song of summer. And I think that's a great idea. And I like to say this before we do that. We all have predicted what the song of summer is. And I go last.
2: Okay. You go last.
0: I go last.
3: That sounded like a volunteer for you, Rich, to go first.
0: But first, what's the article? What do you have?
1: Okay, Kyle? So I, like I said, I saw this article and they're already predicting what the song of the summer will be this year. And they said, like, the vibe's really clear. Like, people are nostalgia. It's the whole 2016 is greater than 2026. Everyone wants to go back to, like, pop vibes, right? Mm-hmm. It's all about the pop songs, high energy, songs that make you feel good. And so the top three that this article listed was Sabrina Carpenter House Tour. Do you want the
2: house tour? That's good.

0: Change my mind.
1: So they said all these songs on their list, they basically went off of like TikTok buzz, craveable, upbeat, escapist vibes, right? So then also, number two on the list was Zara Larsson, Midnight Sun.

0: like, they also said quite possibly the chance to break through is maybe any Justin Bieber song, but that's just going off like Coachella, Biebercella vibes. Not sure if there's a specific one.
1: I was at the gym yesterday and I knew we were going to do this, so I asked this very hip trainer, Alyssa. She says, Bieber, UConn. I go, that's freaking a year old. She goes, doesn't matter. She goes, doesn't matter. It's humongous. She goes,
2: well,
1: it's
2: pretty
1: right
2: huge
1: now.
2: Right now. Right.
3: I do remember saying when that album came out, though, that everyone was all hype about Daisies. And I said, watch, UConn be the best song on
2: that
3: this
2: album. That is truth. You
0: did
2: say that.
0: You did say
1: that. Okay, but that came out 2025, so that doesn't count.
0: Okay, so back to this year, they did say, if there is one country song, because you know country has been like having a moment for a couple years now, if there's one country song that could cut through the pop dominance, for Song of the Summer, Ella Langley's Choosin' Texas could be it.
2: Damn it. That was my choice. Cowboy always finds a
3: way to lay. The country people are crazy if they think that is the Song of the Summer.
2: Oh, no, let me make
0: that
2: a case.
0: That song's huge right now.
3: I know.
2: Let me
3: but
2: make
3: it's
2: a case.
3: Not no house tour or Midnight Sun.
2: Oh, let me make a case for you. Right now, number one in country, number one in pop. And I think she has like infiltrated like where Lainey Wilson was times like three. Like everybody needs to stand back because she's doing big stuff. I think that will be the song.
1: So that's your that's
2: that
1: your
2: is
1: guess.
2: My choice,
1: okay.
2: Hands down.
1: Okay. All right.
0: Okay, who's up next? Peyton, you should go next because you're arguing with that.
3: Yeah, I will go next. I am upset I didn't pick House Tour, though.
0: Like, when you hear them, you kind of dance along. You're like, okay, good vibes.
3: Yeah, so good. But my song choice was Runway.

0: Lady Gaga.
1: I called last.
0: Okay, you called last. Okay, so I'm going to make my case with this. Last year, nobody thought that the song that was predicted to be Song of the Summer would end up being the Song of the Summer, and it was Alex Warren, Ordinary. Everyone was like, oh, that should be Song of Summer because it's like, you know, slower vibes, right? Mm-hmm. But that was what they named Song of the Summer. So my pitch to you is the next evolution of Alex Warren, feeling those pop upbeat vibes. It's summer. You think summer loving. You think late night drives, windows down, screaming the song at the top of your lungs.

0: It's a good song.
1: It's wild when I hear you know all the words.
2: I love this song.
0: But also,
2: it's got such good energy.
0: Not Sabrina Carpenter House Tour.
2: But that's the thing. Alex Horn wasn't Sabrina Carpenter last year.
0: I know.
2: I called that vibes. One too,
0: though. Vibes. But you're right. It's a great song.
3: It's a good
0: song.
3: Choice.
0: Yeah, solid.
1: I think
0: solid
1: my song
0: hit.
1: Of summer is going to crush all your songs of summer. I really do.
2: Well, then put it
1: okay,
2: on.
1: Okay, here's the thing. Before you play it, I don't know what it's called, and I don't know who sings it. But I see it. I listen to it all the time, and I want to hear it. It's one of those songs I see on social media, and every time I see someone doing whatever the bit is on social media, I only do it because I like the song. This is what I think will be the song of summer.

0: Jackson Pollock.
1: Yeah, that's great.
2: That is a good pick, though.
3: That is a really good pick.
2: That definitely has, strong, like, TikTok buzz, for sure. Man,
1: that's it. Song of the summer. All right. So whatever you think of the song of summer, whatever you think is the song of the summer, text us. Text us your song of the summer. Text JJR and the song of the summer to 96893. 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
1: What's up, Derek? Hold on, you're cutting out, Derek. Go ahead.
2: I got a story for Cinco de Mayo. Have you had any crazy moments on Cinco de Mayo?
1: In the past, like a long time ago, or you mean like just a couple days ago?
2: Just a couple of days ago, bro.
1: Not a couple days ago, I don't. Let's hear yours. What happened to you a couple days ago?
2: All right. I hope you're sitting down, because this just gets intense as the night goes on, man.
1: All right.
2: We start the night chill, you know, just friends getting together, getting some beers, getting some food, and putting some good music. And then suddenly, you know, we have the neighbors jumping in and friends and getting some more beers and putting some more louder music and getting to know each other. Like, I didn't know these people that were coming in, and they didn't know me, so they just kept bringing more drinks and more food, and it just kept escalating.
1: Okay.
2: And then suddenly, out of nowhere, a conga line started. So I'm doing the conga line with these random people. They take me to the next house, and the next house, I start doing shots with grandma.
1: Okay.
2: And by the time that somewhere the conga line ended, I ended up in a house that was doing karaoke, and grandma was belting La Bamba.
1: Okay.
2: Then I don't know what's going on. These people just kept escalating, and then suddenly I see a piñata shaped like a taco going around the cul-de-sac, I don't even know what happened. I woke up with a sombrero next to me.
1: Well, it was Cinco de Mayo.
3: I know. Cinco de Drinko will put a number on you. I remember a couple of years ago, I was working at the station, and I had rolled in with the same outfit, and like same outfit that I was wearing from the day before, because after work, I went with my cousin to go paint her room, and I had paint all over me. We ended up going out to the Hudson, which is like a cute little like eatery bar right in like Tempe. I went missing. They found me in front of the liquor store, like slumped over, like dead body, quite literally. I looked at my phone. It was 2 a.m. I was like, I have to be at work in 2 hours.
1: Jeez, man.
3: So I went back to my cousin's house, slept, and then they Ubered me to work. And I think I laid on the back floor for probably about 2 hours.
1: Yeah.
3: I stunk. I smelled like tequila. I had paint all over my feet.
1: I don't remember that.
3: Oh, it was a hot mess. I must have played it off really well, but I was,
1: you must have.
3: I was sick.
4: I don't remember seeing paint.
1: Were you wearing like flip-flops? How did you not say, look at the paint on my feet?
3: I was. I'm sure there's pictures of it from somewhere.
1: That's wild. I remember
5: you laying on the floor.
3: That was like probably 3 years ago.
5: I don't think I associated with Cinco de Drinko.
1: You lay on the floor a lot.
4: Yeah, I was like, that kind of happened.
1: What's funny is, kind of funny, but it's, I don't know if Cinco de Mayo is like, you know, in the air, but I was on my treadmill yesterday jamming out to some tunes, and you were talking about karaoke. I happened to film it.
5: Yeah, and if you're rocking that karaoke with grandma, that's a bucket list. You might
4: it
5: as well.
4: Sounds like a good night.
2: Oh, and I have a question from both of y'all's stories. Do you have evidence, pictures of it?
3: I'm actually trying to find in my archives right now, because I'm pretty sure there's
1: pictures. Yeah, I do. That was a video of me on the treadmill that I just played for you.
2: There you go. I have blurry photos, but I still have them.
1: My crazy Cinco de Mayo, I got on a treadmill and sang La Bamba.
5: Just get your steps in.
1: Get my steps in. Hey, Derek, thanks for calling me, man.
2: No problem. You guys have a good one.
1: You too, man. All right.

0: without fail, she ends up just getting hammered drunk at the Mother's Day brunch. And she always brings up embarrassing stuff, and there's literally no filter on that woman's mouth. And somebody ends up getting really embarrassed, mostly her, but usually other people in the family. So happy Mother's Day.
1: Okay. Mimosas for everyone.
2: Mimosas.
3: Yeah, start giving her, like, mocktails.
2: Yeah.
3: Yeah. Once she gets to a certain point of drunkenness, she won't taste the alcohol in her anyways. She's not going to know.
4: What do you wish you didn't know about your mom? Call us at 877-937-1047. It's our way of celebrating Mother's Day. More from you next. John J. Rich.
5: I'm going under in this time. I feel there's no one to save me. This all or nothing really got away. You're driving me crazy.

0: It's SL100. What do you wish you to know about your mom? 877-937-1047. It's John, Jane, Rich. Heather, what do you wish you didn't know about your mom?
1: So I'm actually calling on behalf of my 13-year-old son. He's too embarrassed to speak. We're driving to school. And I told him the story when I was in my 20s in Mexico and may or may not have rode a mechanical bull topless.
0: And your son's next to you right now?
2: Yes.
3: Oh my gosh, he's like, Mom.
2: He's like blushing right now.
4: Like, what? That poor kid. That's going to be therapy.
0: Oh, sorry, Heather, you got a great mom. All right, Heather.
1: All right, sorry. I'm embarrassed to speak.
3: That's funny.
0: That would have been funny if you called in. It's so traumatic. All right, thank you. Stephanie, what do you wish you'd know about your mom?
5: I found out that my mom was married before my dad. We were going through a bunch of old family photos, and I knew for sure it wasn't my dad. Obviously, my dad's black, and this man was Hispanic. And apparently, everybody in the family knew except for me.
0: That would be a little bit betrayed,
3: yeah,
0: bit, right?
3: A little bit. No? Yeah.
5: I don't remember his name. Apparently, my mom still, like, talks to him every now and then.
4: Oh, really?
0: Hello.
5: Yeah.
0: Okay.
5: He's like around somewhere, but yeah.
0: All right. Thank you, Stephanie. Wow. Mickey Ray, what do you wish you didn't know about your mom?
6: I wish I didn't know that she had a third nipple.
0: Oh. Ooh, whereabouts?
6: I think it's like somewhere on her stomach. I can just remember, I'm 34 now, and I can just remember like watching her get undressed and, you know, your kid, I'm like, oh my gosh, you know, what is that? And she's always been, you know, very honest about a lot of things. She's like, oh yeah, that's a third nipple.
0: So when you have a third nipple like that, when you touch it, is it sensitive like a normal nipple?
6: I mean, I'm going to assume, I don't know.
0: That'd be weird, right? If you had that, you know, that feeling?
3: Yeah.
0: Is it below your stomach?
3: Oh,
0: you're like, oh, it's a little
3: that.
0: Nipple.
3: Ew, I don't like that sensation in general, so right. I would hate that.
2: I don't even want to think about it.
0: It must feel like sticking your finger in your belly button.
3: That's a weird feeling, too.
0: It is.
4: Why do parents want to overshare? Like, why would you say that to your
2: kid?
4: Yeah,
2: but why? Like, are you going to make something up?
4: Yeah.
2: I mean, I don't.
4: I would say, don't worry about it.
2: I think, like, she probably didn't want to know it, and then that's why she didn't really ask about the sensitivity of it. Like, what?
0: All right, Mickey Ray, thank you for calling in. Thanks for sharing that with us.
4: What if they make a bra for that?
0: Cindy, what do you wish you'd know about your mom?
7: Hey there. So when I was growing up, my parents got divorced when I was pretty young. I was the youngest of three. And my brothers went to live with my father, and I stayed with my mother. So when I was probably 13, I learned that the big dilemma with the divorce was that neither parent wanted me. My mom was like, well, because nobody wanted a daughter. So my mom's like, well, I had to keep you because I couldn't, like, your dad wouldn't take you. And then my mom and my dad, the dad that raised me, they got married, and he told me as well. He's like, look, I never wanted kids, and I certainly didn't want a little girl. But I loved your mom, so I stayed with her, and, you know, I took you on. I was like, well, okay, well, that's kind of fun.
4: That's terrible.
3: Okay.
0: So now, like, I mean, I have to know, like, the end of the story. Like, how did you turn out as a human being? What are you doing now to grow up like that?
7: You know, the truth is, at the end of it all, I learned how I wanted to parent. And my stepdad, or the dad that adopted me, he was like, I don't know how you became such a good parent because, you know, you didn't get it from us. I'm like, well, I really did. I got it from both of you because I decided I wanted the exact opposite for my kids.
0: Wow.
3: Man, wow. Good
0: man, Cindy. I think you tugged at our heartstrings. That's not fair.
3: Yeah.
0: That's not fair. You tugged at our heartstrings.
7: I also didn't grow up. It wasn't like my life was hard. It was just this weird thing lingering. Like, you know, they took care of me and I had everything I needed. But, they, you know, I was like, yeah, that was fun to learn when you're about 13 years old. Mm-hmm.
0: I feel that my parents felt that way about my sister.
4: No way.
0: I hope she's listening right now.
4: You're like a baby veal.
0: Cindy, hold on. Nick, you got all her information. All right, let's see. Good morning, Rachel.
8: So growing up, my mom always had a best friend, and they were both single moms. So at times we lived together, and I have a lot of child memories with them. So I was talking to my sister about it, and she goes, you didn't know? And I'm like, no, what? And she's all, that was her girlfriend. And she goes, at night, I would hear things coming from their bedroom. And I knew nothing.
9: Oh, wow.
8: So to this day, my mom doesn't even know that I knew she was a lesbian at some point.
0: Dang. Is she with a woman now or no?
8: No.
0: She doesn't have a roommate?
8: And she only dated a few times after that, and they were all men. But the woman, I remember her a lot of my childhood, and them sharing a room, and it never clicked until my sister told me that.
4: Well, that's good that they kind of kept that away, or, you know, didn't expose it to you if they weren't ready to yet.
10: Right, but like also...
8: Or I was too young to understand.
10: Yeah. Right, but like that's like totally like the meme that everyone says. It's like, and then they were roommates. Like, mm-hmm. that's like a mm-hmm. kind of the stereotypical things. So that like totally Bert fits in line. Exactly like mm-hmm. Bert and Ernie.
0: All right, Rachel, that's a good one. Thank you for sharing it.
8: Bye-bye.
0: Lish, good morning. Lish.
11: Hello, good morning.
0: What do you wish you didn't know about your mom, Lish?
11: Oh, God, it haunts me till this day. I was about 13 looking through my mom's drawers looking for some socks, and I found her sexy apparatuses and a Playboy that had Brad Pitt pictures in it, and I was haunted. And I brought it up to her, and I told her she just needed to put that stuff somewhere else. And that was when Mr. and Mrs. Smith came out. We went to the movie theater. And she just kept looking at me, and with her fingers, she like squinted up and down, because that's what her apparatus looked like. It was a finger with a happy face. And still to this day, anytime we see anything with Brad Pitt, she does that to me. And I find it utterly disgusting and disturbing, and it's just wrong.
0: Okay. All right. Elizabeth, good morning. What do you wish you didn't know about your mom?
12: I wish I didn't know that she does sexy dances from my dad to Michael Bublé.
10: Oh, my gosh.
4: Oh, you poor thing.
10: Did you walk in on that?
12: My sister did, and they joke around about it all the time, and I don't ask for detail because I don't need that visual image, but my brain won't stop.
4: It's got to be that. So and I'm feeling good. That's the song. I'm
0: feeling good. All right. Thank you very much for sharing that beautiful story.
12: You're welcome.
0: All right. Crazy. It's John Jane Rich.
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0: 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Hello, Corinne.
1: Hey, guys. How's it going?
0: Hi.
2: So you actually have something you wish your mom didn't know about you.
1: Yes, for sure. I really wish she didn't know this about me because it's definitely going to come back and bite me in the ass. But I let my mom borrow my laptop for the weekend, and she's super nosy. So she went through my email and she found my bank statements. And recently I've been telling her that, you know, I'm really broke. I need help paying for things. And I'm not actually broke. And she's pretty pissed. So, yeah.
2: She thought she was bailing you out.
3: Plenty of dough in the account, but you were just asking her to hook it up.
4: Wait, why were you doing that?
2: She just wanted mom to foot the bill.
1: I do have expenses. Like, there's things that I want, and I'd rather be spending my money on that.
2: No. Oh, no. You're going to be cut off.
4: Yeah.
3: What did she say to you?
1: She's not happy. She's not happy. I mean, she feels like I disrespected her and like I'm stealing her money. So
4: yeah.
1: She's not thrilled with me.
2: Okay.
1: Yeah, but she shouldn't have gone through my computer to begin with.
2: Okay, no. But like Mother's Day is this weekend. Are you going to do something to make it up to her?
4: Pay her back,
2: maybe? Something like, or something.
1: I mean, if she's speaking to me, I guess maybe I'll like take her for a quick dinner or something, or like get her like flowers or something. But yeah, she's not, I don't know if she's going to talk to me for a little while. She's not happy.
2: I feel like you owe her.
4: Yeah, yeah. You got to go like big. Like it can't be a dinner, maybe.
2: A quick dinner?
4: Yeah, like you got to like put in some work, sis.
3: Corinne, I got to tell you though, like as a parent of kids, there's always one or two kids that you know is maybe taking advantage of you a little bit. And I tell my kids, that's fine as long as you're nice to me. So she'll probably get over it.
1: So nice to her. Yeah. So nice.
0: Keep us posted, Corinne. Keep us posted. I'm glad you called us. Thanks for listening.
3: I think she'll get over it.
1: Fingers crossed.

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1: Yeah. 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
0: Our phone number is 877-937-1047. Call us and jump on the air with us anytime. You can also shoot us a message on social media at John Jay and Rich. I'm reading the text line right now, right? The text line says, John Jay and Rich, can I get a new John Jay and Rich t-shirt from you guys? And I say, yes, you can. But you can get it on our website. 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But John Jay and Rich merch is available at johnjayandrich.com. You just click on our website and boom, it'll take you right there. You can go to our social media too. I know I have it in my link in bio on my Instagram at John Jay Van Ness on the IG. That's what I have. So text us too, just like I was just reading that text. Text JJR, whatever's on your mind, to 96893.
2: Speaking of those being on our social media, I saw online that people are talking about the luxuries that you can never go back from once you've experienced them. And I'm like, these are actually so good. So like one of them, like number 12 on the list is a housekeeper once or twice a month. Like once you go there, you can never really go back.
3: That's right? Pretty nice.
2: When those are things that it's like, you know, you can do at home by yourself, but you just
3: but somebody does it for you.
2: Exactly. Number 10 is an electric toothbrush.
4: Yes.
2: I don't have one of those.
0: Hold on. Game I can changer. Say this is a luxury that once you have it, you can't go back.
2: Yeah.
0: I must say, I had an electric toothbrush and I went back.
2: So you disagree?
4: Mm-hmm. I just feel like a regular toothbrush alone doesn't actually clean your teeth enough.
0: When was the last time you had a cavity?
4: Can't remember.
0: Have you ever had one?
4: Yeah.
0: Okay. Not me.
2: Oh, I'm like, I get, every time I go to the dentist, I feel like I have to have, like, get a filling.
3: I like the electric toothbrush. I like the electric water flosser.
2: I might just,
3: a combo.
2: I might just invest. Okay, number seven.
0: Wait, but by the way, I would go to an electric toothbrush. I just didn't like the one I had.
4: Which one did you have?
0: I don't know. It was a little round circle thing.
4: Oral-B.
2: Not like the big one.
3: I'm going with the Phillips.
0: I want a big one.
4: Am I right? Sonicare.
0: Write it down. Watch Christmas time.
2: Exactly.
0: Kyle's going to pull up with a toothbrush come Christmas time.
4: He needs a big electric toothbrush, everybody. Done.
2: Put it in your notes.
3: Okay, I got
0: I'm not going to brush my teeth until then.
3: That's the plan.
2: Please don't do that.
3: I got you one for your list that, you know, you guys won't be surprised by, but it is great sounding headphones or AirPods or whatever.
2: Yeah, like a good set of headphones. I can agree with that.
3: Yeah, because even if you're like just going for a stroll and you got your AirPods in, it just sets the scene. It's like you're in a movie.
2: No, for sure. So I agree.
3: You can't go back to crud once you get the good vibe. Life is too short for bad audio. Mm.
2: Okay, yes. Okay, listen to this. Okay, number five, I think is so real. Hiring movers.
4: Oh, I
2: will never move myself ever again.
3: Yeah,
0: I've done them. It's funny because I think you're right. But as you grow and get more successful, there's certain things you do. And I've moved myself a couple times and I hate it.
4: Moving is the worst.
3: As you grow and you get successful, I think the move is not moving.
2: Yeah.
3: Like, my stuff is here. We're staying.
4: All right. Shout out to all the movers out there making a difference.
2: Seriously. Okay. Number four, I have yet to experience this luxury. Business class on flights over 8 hours. Also, who's traveling over 8 hours all the time?
4: Haven't been there yet, but
0: not all the time.
4: It's nice.
0: But if you do fly 8 hours, it is nice to have that options.
4: Oh, for me, a big one was like during COVID when they started doing like Walmart grocery delivery.
0: Mm-hmm.
4: I can never go back. Like walking through the grocery store for like an hour, picking up all of the groceries for a week. No, thank you.
2: Yeah.
3: Just drop them off on the side of my garage.
4: Just bring them to my front door.
2: No, I feel that. Rich, actually, you're number three, decent noise canceling headphones for air travel.
3: Boom.
2: So you are on it with that one. Number two.
3: That is first class.
2: Keeping your house at a temperature that's comfortable.
0: Yeah, that's good.
2: Real. Okay. Number one, and I 100% vouch for this, having your own place. No roommate, nothing. Especially if it's in like a fancier area.
0: But you live with your mom, your dad, your grandma.
2: I know, right?
0: Yeah.
2: I know.
0: So you've gone to having your own place to now moving back in with everybody.
2: Absolutely. I did it reverse. Like my junior year of college, I didn't have a roommate. And then my senior year, I wanted to live with my bestie. Terrible decision because we are no longer friends anymore.
4: That happens sometimes.
0: Yeah. Was that every single one on the list?
2: No, there was a couple more. Like number 15 was ceiling fan for the bedroom, swimming naked, that kind of thing.
0: What naked? What?
2: Swimming naked.
0: Oh, God. I was swimming naked.
3: Why is that luxury? You can do that for free.
2: I'm assuming you have your own pool.
0: I have my own. I swam naked before. It's terrible.
2: I don't mind swimming all those, a little all those skinny things. Dip.
3: Yeah, I'll tell you one you didn't mention that I think is worth mentioning is when you finally get good sheets and a good pillow.
2: Yeah, well, yeah, a good pillow and a good bed. Sheets. Number 7 on this list. A bidet toilet is number 14. Valid. A garage or a dishwasher. Living in a high trust society. What does that mean?
0: You know what is a luxury for me that's hard to go back to, but I do go back to it every once in a while, is Apple CarPlay. I just discovered that a couple of weeks ago.
2: I saw you post that.
3: You just discovered it.
0: Yeah, I just discovered it.
3: What have you been using?
0: Just my normal car. I mean, for what? To listen to the radio?
3: Well, like for everything, because that's like the jam. It has been.
0: I was going to tell you, it has everything.
3: Since 2014.
0: Yeah. When I got my car's in 2022, and when I got it, I remember the Apple CarPlay popped up, and I was like, pass, and I did a delete thing, so it never came up again. And then something happened a couple weeks ago, my wife brought it up, and I was like, I don't know, let me look, see if I can, and I was able to get it. And then it got distracted. So what happened was, I don't know if this is for everybody's Apple CarPlay, but mine on this would have a split screen, and it started showing pictures of my photographs would pop up.
3: Oh, I don't have that.
0: And I was like, oh, hey, my kid, that's very cool, and my son, right? And I was like, that's cool. It was really neat. Then I was sitting in a cell phone parking lot waiting for my wife, and I was like, that's kind of distracting. So I go to widgets, and it decided to put my Whoop score was up there, right? So I had to get rid of that because my recovery sucked, and all it showed was my recovery. Your recovery's a 53. No. So I'm driving going, my God, I must feel terrible. So now I've deleted it. Now I just have Apple Maps or whatever pops up on my screen.
3: Basics. Well, you know that there's new cars that come out now that Apple CarPlay can do everything. And when I mean like your vents, your speedometer, all of that's like the whole thing is Apple CarPlay. And you can you can make it to whatever you want.
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1: Jasmine, good morning. What happened to you that nobody believes would be true, but it is true?
2: Good morning.
1: Hi.
2: Something that happened to me that is true, but nobody believes is true, is my back window, like my windshield exploded from the heat while I was driving.
3: How scary.
2: And nobody believes that it's true.
3: Just out of nowhere?
2: Out of nowhere, yeah. And when I got it repaired, the windshield guy said that it happens frequently from the heat. But, of course, it made, like, media news and whatnot, and everyone just assumed that I was trying to commit some sort of insurance fraud.
4: Nobody thought you were shot at? Because that's what I would think.
2: Well, so, I thought I was shot at when we were initially driving down the road because it just exploded. And thank God no one was in the backseat or anything, but that's what I thought at first, too.
1: So it made news? It was in the news that your back window shattered?
2: Well, and so I posted it on Twitter or Facebook or whatever. And so it ended up getting a lot of views. And then I had like a Fox 12 news reporter reach out to me and ask if she could do like a little interview. And I thought that she was going to do just like a quick lunch break interview, like write down what I'm saying. But I ended up going up to the parking garage on my lunch break and there was like a whole camera set up. So I ended up like being on the news for it and everything. And so that's how people were like, she's committing insurance fraud and she's just trying to get money or whatever. So,
1: what if it was happening during the exact same time as that freeway sniper?
3: Jeez.
1: And it really was a freeway sniper?
2: You know, it was like in 2016. So I don't know. I don't know when that was, but I mean, maybe.
4: Yeah, maybe close. But we're glad you're okay.
2: I wasn't shot at. I'm great. Just a little traumatized from the Arizona heat.
1: Oh, look at that. Kyle found it. There's the story. There it is. Wow. It's
2: there
1: in the news.
2: Yep.
3: Literally, like shattered to smithereens.
1: Yeah. Wow. That's weird.
2: Yeah.
1: You know what? I'm bummed out because it happened to me over the summer. My sauna window smashed for no reason in the summer. I should have got news on that.
3: You should have.

0: SL100, Hattiesburg's number one hit music station.
1: It's John, Jay, and Rich. We have Stephanie. Stephanie's on the phone, ready to play a game that yet has a title. Hey, Stephanie, welcome to the show.
2: Good morning. Thanks. I'm excited to be here.
1: I'd like to ask you if you're ready, but you don't even know what you're ready for. Nick, what are we playing today? What is this?
2: I have no idea.
3: You guys, yesterday, one of the biggest movies of the summer released their trailer, Christopher Nolan's The Odyssey. And I'm quizzing you about animals at Odyssey Aquarium.
4: No, I love Odyssey Aquarium. There is
3: 1,000 people in that movie, and I've picked the top 8 stars, and you have to tell me who they are. Okay?
1: Okay.
3: All right. It's not necessarily from the clips aren't from Odyssey the trailer, so this should be really fun. Okay? We're gonna start with Rich.
5: Do you like apples?
6: Well, I got a number. How do you like them apples?
1: It's either Ben Affleck or Matt Damon.
3: He's top billed in Odyssey, the movie. Top bill.
1: Is it Ben Affleck?
3: It's not.
1: It's the other one.
3: You had a 50% shot, Rich.
7: Don't be an idiot.
3: I'm so sorry. That is, in fact, Matt Damon. So it was a nice try, but no points in round one. Peyton.
8: Say hello to my tiny teddy. Tiny teddy?
9: That's Margot Robbie.
3: Margot Robbie? Mm-hmm. Okay. Margot Robbie, also not in Odyssey.
9: I haven't seen any trailers or anything about this movie.
4: I haven't either.
9: So I think I'm going to truly bomb this movie.
4: I literally thought that was Margot Robbie, too. I was like, she nailed it.
3: Oh, yeah. Oh, my. Well, we were.
1: Are you sure it's not Margot Robbie?
3: From her days on Arrested Development, that was Charlize Theron.
1: It was?
3: Uh-oh. Yeah.
4: Oh, you know what? They're kind of interchangeable. I love them both, though. Don't be offended by that, but I do.
3: They're interchangeable because you love them both.
4: Yeah.
3: Good. Okay. I got good news, Kyle. It is your turn now.
10: Just in case I'm not enough of a freak already, what's that, a tiara?
3: Oh, man.
4: Anne Hathaway.
11: Well, she has one.
3: We have our first points of the game.
1: I thought that was Reese Witherspoon.
3: That is Anne Hathaway from the Princess Diaries.
9: Love that movie.
3: She's second billed in Odyssey.
9: Oh, I didn't know she was in it. I'll go see it if she's
1: got a lot going on lately.
3: All of

0: The people in this game are in this are in the movie.
1: He did say that.
0: All right, Kyle.
1: I didn't know that.
0: Kyle with 1 point, taking commanding lead. We move on now. Stephanie, good luck.
2: I stopped to get a bicycle. Couldn't find the owner, so I just left a note. I hope this lost old Dominican lady. She was really nice and bought me a churro.
3: Can I hear it again?
0: Yeah, sure. Let's just do it.
2: I hope this lost old Dominican lady. She was really nice and bought me a churro.
3: Oh, John. John. Is that John? I can't even say his last name. Like,
4: John Lennon.
3: Leguizamo?
0: John Leguizamo? That's funny. I didn't include John Leguizamo in this game because I was like, who would guess John Leguizamo? He is in the Odyssey, so you know what, Stephanie? You do get a half point. We were looking for... No, it's not him. We are looking for anybody? Anybody?
1: Nope.
0: Anybody?
4: Spider-Man.
0: How about Spider-Man himself, Tom Holland?
5: Oh, Tom Holland's in that movie.
0: Yes,
1: he is. I have not seen...
5: I haven't seen any trailers. I have no clue.
3: In that...
0: I mean, Tom Holland does have an accent, and that one, it's a Brooklyn accent. So.
5: Oh, my goodness.
0: Okay, so after one round, Kyle has 1 point, Stephanie has a half point. We're going to move on now. Round two starts with Rich.
6: I'm vengeance. When that light hits the sky, it's not just a call. It's a warning. Fear is a tool.
4: It's Coleman Domingo, because he's in everything now.
0: Coleman Domingo?
4: Coleman Domingo is
0: okay.
4: My guess.
0: Okay. Rich coming up goose egg in this game today. We're looking for anybody, anybody?
1: Nope.
0: Okay. Close personal friend of Peyton Whitmore, that was Robert Pattinson.
5: Oh, he's in that movie too.
0: Yeah, he is also in The Odyssey.
5: He actually didn't show up to my wedding, so we're beefing.
0: Oh.
5: Matter of fact, he went and got a facial instead.
4: Ew.
5: Like what?
0: Like, come on.
4: Your skin's fine. You're a vampire.
5: You're literally fine.
0: Sorry, Rich. Like I said, no points today. Peyton.
7: Dear child. I see your eyes. You already know the truth.
5: Oh! Oh my gosh, you already know the truth. Can I hear it again?
0: Sure.
5: Please let me hear it again.
7: Child, I see your eyes. You already know the truth.
5: That's gonna drive me up a wall, because I want to say, like, Octavia Spencer, but it's not Octavia Spencer.
4: She's also in everything.
0: You are right that it is not Octavia Spencer.
5: Who was in The Help? What's her name? How to Get Away with Murder. That's her. What's her name? The main character.
0: Because
5: that's who it is.
0: It's not.
5: Oh.
0: But that's fine.
8: Don't be an idiot.
0: From the one Star Wars movie that Kyle has seen, that's Lupita Nyong'o.
5: Oh, man.
0: Okay.
1: Lupita. Okay.
5: That's going to drive me crazy. What is that lady's name?
0: Guys, I was not expecting this game to be as hard as it is today.
1: I am surprised you expected us all to have seen anything about this.
0: It's hard for me sometimes because I don't know what is big in my world versus what's big in everyone else's.
4: Well, I think we're learning right now.
0: The Odyssey trailer, I was like, oh my God, I've been waiting months for this. And apparently no one else even knew it was a movie. So, all right, we'll move on now. Kyle has the lead. She could double up here.
9: Who put this together? I'm the glue.
10: Someone said.
9: Shorty face, Tommy out the blue.
0: Oh no.
1: That's ASAP Rocky.
0: Okay.
1: Because he does acting and stuff now.
0: Not ASAP Rocky.
5: What?
0: Also, ASAP Rocky is not in Odyssey. We're looking for Travis Scott.
4: He is in a fight with Rihanna.
5: ASAP Rocky and Travis Scott are also interchangeable.
4: It's the Charlize Theron. Margot Robbie
5: room. I had planned this out and I thought
0: Kyle was going to be like, Travis Scott is in Odyssey. I was like so ready for it.
5: He's in Odyssey?
0: And then, he is.
4: To your
1: good
4: point.
1: Good to Travis Scott, though.
4: So are Matt Damon and
5: Ben
4: Affleck.
5: That is why Kylie Jenner started dating Timothy Chalamet, so her baby daddy could start being in movies.
0: Okay, well.
11: Didn't you say the top seven actors in the movie?
0: I said who I thought the top eight would be. Oh. You know who was the other option for Travis Scott? John Leguizamo. So I went with Travis Scott anyway. All right.
11: Oh, my God.
0: Stephanie, good luck. You could win right here.
11: Okay, the only singer I know and the female singer is Zendaya.
5: My close personal best friend.
0: All right. There we go. She did it.
5: That was good.
0: And comfort behind victory for Stephanie. She's going to go see The Shaboozy.
11: Sounds boozy doozy. Ready to go.
1: Yeah, true.
4: I guess we will be playing more Odyssey games. Huh?
0: We will save it for another time.
1: Killer cast, though.
0: Yeah, it is. It's a fantastic cast. That's why I thought this is going to be a home run game. And it was barely a single.
1: Just because we don't know things doesn't mean it wasn't a great game.
4: People are excited about it, I'm sure.
1: People, he says also known as Nick.
8: Hey, John, why so glum?
10: I just got let go. The company's downsizing. This is the third time in the last 2 years. I'm done with this.
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0: We are Hattiesburg's number one hit music station, SL 100. What's up, Derek? Hold on, you're cutting out, Derek. Go ahead.
1: I got a story for a Cinco de Mayo. Have you had any crazy moments on Cinco de Mayo?
0: In the past, like a long time ago, or you mean like just a couple days ago?
1: Just a couple days ago, bro.
0: No, not a couple days ago, I don't. Let's hear yours. What happened to you a couple days ago?
1: All right. I hope you're sitting down, because this just gets intense as the night goes on, man.
0: All right.
1: We start the night chill, you know, just friends getting together, getting some beers, getting some food, and putting some good music. And then suddenly, you know, we have the neighbors jumping in and friends and getting some more beers and putting some more louder music and getting to know each other. Like, I didn't know these people that were coming in, and they didn't know me, so they just kept bringing more drinks and more food, and it just kept escalating.
0: Okay.
1: And then suddenly, out of nowhere, a conga line started. So I'm doing the conga line with these random people. They took me to the next house, and the next house, I start doing shots with grandma.
0: Okay.
1: And by the time that somewhere the conga line ended, I ended up in a house that was doing karaoke, and grandma was belting La Bamba.
0: Okay.
1: Then I don't know what's going on. These people just kept escalating, and then suddenly I see a piñata shaped like a taco going around the cul-de-sac, and I don't even know what happened. I woke up with a sombrero next to me.
0: Well, it was Cinco de Mayo.
2: I know. Cinco de Drinko will put a number on you. I remember a couple of years ago, I was working at the station, and I had rolled in with the same outfit, that I was wearing from the day before, because after work, I went with my cousin to go paint her room, and I had paint all over me. We ended up going out to the Hudson, which is like a cute little like eatery bar right in like Tempe. I went missing. They found me in front of the liquor store, like slumped over, like dead body, quite literally. I looked at my phone. It was 2 a.m. I was like, I have to be at work in 2 hours.
0: Jeez, man.
2: So I went back to my cousin's house, slept, and then they Ubered me to work. And I think I laid on the back floor for probably about 2 hours.
3: Yeah.
2: I stunk. I smelled like tequila. I had paint all over my feet.
0: I don't remember that.
2: It was a hot mess. I must have played it off really well, but I was,
0: you must have.
2: I was sick.
4: I don't remember seeing paint.
0: Were you wearing like flip-flops? How did you not say, look at the paint on my feet?
2: I was. I'm sure there's pictures of it from somewhere.
0: That's wild. I remember that.
3: You laying on the floor.
2: That was
3: but
2: like
3: I
2: probably 3 years ago.
3: I don't think I associated with Cinco de Drinko.
0: You lay on the floor a lot.
4: Yeah, I was like,
0: yeah,
4: that kind of happens.
0: What's funny is, I don't know if Cinco de Mayo is like, you know, in the air, but I was on my treadmill yesterday jamming out to some tunes, and you were talking about karaoke. I tapped to film it.
3: Yeah, and if you're rocking that karaoke with grandma, that's a bucket list. You might
4: it
3: as well.
4: Sounds like a good night.
1: Oh, and I have a question from both of y'all's stories. Do you have evidence, pictures of it?
2: I'm actually trying to find in my archives right now, because I'm pretty sure there's
0: I do. That was just that was a
2: me.
0: Video of me on the treadmill that I just played for you.
1: There you go. I still have them.
0: My crazy Cinco de Mayo, I got on a treadmill and sang La Bamba.
3: Just give me a
0: Simpson. Get my Simpson. Hey, Derek, thanks for calling in, man.
1: No problem. You guys have a good one.
0: You too, man.
5: When I was young, I fell in love.

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0: Hattiesburg's number one hit music station is SL 100.
1: I'm going to pull back the curtain a little bit here. And Kyle, for the last couple of days, has been talking about wanting to predict the song of the summer.
2: Not me. I'm saying there was actually an article where they're already predicting the song of summer,
1: right,
2: which is like insane because it's like, it's only May.
1: Right. And then you were like, hey, we should all try to predict the song of summer. And I think that's a great idea. And I like to say this before we do that. We all have predicted what the song of the summer is. And I go last.
3: Okay. You go last.
1: I go last.
4: That sounded like a volunteer for you, Rich, to go first.
1: But first, what's the article? What do you have?
2: Okay, Kyle? So I like I said, I saw this article and they're already predicting what the song of the summer will be this year. And they said, like, the vibe's really clear. Like, people are nostalgia. It's the whole 2016 is greater than 2026. Everyone wants to go back to, like, pop vibes, right? Mm-hmm. It's all about the pop songs, high energy, songs that make you feel good. And so the top three that this article listed was Sabrina Carpenter House Tour. Do you want the
3: house tour? That's good.
4: This is good.

They said all these songs on their list, they basically went off of like TikTok buzz, craveable, upbeat, escapist vibes, right? So then also, number two on the list was Zara Larsson, Midnight Sun.

0: That works.
1: So fun. And you get it. Like, they also said, quite possibly the chance to break through is maybe any Justin Bieber song, but that's just going off like Coachella, Biebercella vibes. Not sure if there's a specific one.
2: I was at the gym yesterday and I knew we were going to do this, so I asked this very hip trainer, Alyssa. She says, Bieber, UConn. I go, that's freaking a year old. Yeah. She goes, doesn't matter. She goes, doesn't matter. It's humongous. She goes,
0: well,
2: it's
0: pretty
2: right
0: huge
2: now.
0: Right now. Right.
3: I remember saying when that album came out, though, that everyone was all hype about Daisies. And I said, watch, UConn be the best song off
0: that
3: this
0: is
3: album.
0: Truth. You
1: did
0: say that.
1: You did say
2: that. Okay, but that came out in 2025, so it doesn't count.
1: Okay, you're so right. Back to this year, they did say, if there is one country song, because you know country has been like having a moment for a couple years now, if there's one country song that could cut through the pop dominance for Song of the Summer, Ella Langley's Choosin' Texas could be it.
0: Damn it. That was my choice. Cowboy always finds a
3: way to lean. The country people are crazy if they think that is the song of the summer.
0: Oh, no, let me make
1: that
0: a case.
1: That song's huge right now.
3: I know.
0: Let me
3: but
0: make
3: it's
0: a case.
3: Not no house tour or Midnight Sun.
0: Oh, let me make a case for you. Right now, number one in country, number one in pop. And I think she has like infiltrated like where Lainey Wilson was times like three. Like everybody needs to stand back because she's doing big stuff. I think that will be the song.
2: So that's your that's
0: that
2: your
0: is
2: guess.
0: My choice,
2: okay.
0: Hands down.
2: Okay. All right.
1: Okay, who's up next? Peyton, you should go next because you're arguing with that.
3: Yeah, I will go next. I am upset I didn't pick House Tour, though.
1: Like, when you hear them, you kind of dance along. You're like, okay, good vibes.
3: Yeah, so good. But my song choice was Runway.

0: Lady Gaga.
1: I called last.
0: Okay, you called last. Okay, so I'm going to make my case with this. Last year, nobody thought that the song that was predicted to be Song of the Summer would end up being the Song of the Summer, and it was Alex Warren, Ordinary. Everyone was like, oh, that shouldn't be Song of the Summer because it's like, you know, slower vibes, right? Mm-hmm. But that was what they named Song of the Summer. So my pitch to you is the next evolution of Alex Warren, feeling those pop upbeat vibes. It's summer. You think summer loving. You think late night drives, windows down, screaming the song at the top of your lungs.

0: It's a good song.
1: It's wild when I hear you know all the words.
2: I love this song.
0: But also,
2: it's got such good energy.
0: Not Sabrina Carpenter House Tour.
2: But that's the thing. Alex Horn wasn't Sabrina Carpenter last year.
0: I know. I called that vibes.
2: Vibes.
0: You're right. It's a great song.
3: It's a good
0: song.
3: Choice.
0: Yeah, solid.
1: I think my song
0: pick.
1: Of summer is going to crush all your songs of summer. I really do.
2: Well, then put it
1: okay,
2: on.
1: Okay, here's the thing. Before you play it, I don't know what it's called, and I don't know who sings it. But I see it. I listen to it all the time, and I want to hear. It's one of those songs I see on social media, and every time I see someone doing whatever the bit is on social media, I only do it because I like the song. This is what I think will be the song of summer.

0: That's great.
1: That is a good pick, though.
2: That is a really good
1: pick. That definitely has strong, like TikTok buzz, for sure.
0: Man, that's it. Song of the summer. All right. So whatever you think is the song of summer, whatever you think is the song of the summer, text us. Text us your song of the summer. Text JJR and the song of the summer to 96893.
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1: Mother's Day is Sunday. Every year for Mother's Day, we want to know, what do you wish you didn't know about your mom? 877-937-1047. What do you wish you didn't know about your mom? Good morning, Melissa.
2: Good morning. How are you?
1: What is your situation?
2: Okay. I found what can only be described as my mom's thirst trap TikTok.
3: What can only be described as?
4: It's pretty, I mean, accurate, vivid description, maybe.
5: What are you seeing on there? Like, is there, like, nudity?
2: Oh, my gosh. Very close. Like, she has, first of all, she has thousands of followers, and she's, like, the idea of my mom posting content in the first place is so cringe to me, but especially what she's posting, like, it's all these, sexy pictures of my mom. I hate it so much, and it's worse, though, because there's one guy that I used to date, and he is, like, steady in her comments.
1: Oh.
2: Yeah.
1: Oh.
5: So is your mom still married, or is she single?
2: No, she's single and, like, very clearly trying to make the most of it, and I think the most disturbing thing is, like, some of the hashtags that she's using. I just don't even want those words, like, next to my mom, you know?
3: Like what? Like,
2: oh, my God. Like, hashtag stick. Like,
4: not the stick with the two Z's.
2: Yes. She took one of herself and a pair of, like, honestly, they were flattering jeans, but she used the hashtag juicy, and I'm like, oh my gosh, it's so embarrassing. I hate it.
5: Wait, so did you tell your mom you found it?
2: Not yet. I'm saving it for leverage.
4: Right.
3: I think you got to move out of the country and claw your eyes out.
4: Oh my goodness, that is insane. Does your mom, is this like only her internet persona, or is she like this in real life? Like, is she a baddie?
2: I mean, kind of. Like, I don't know. She's got a good sense of humor, so I can kind of see that. Like, I almost have a feeling that this started as a joke, and then she realized she was getting real attention. You know what I mean?
4: Right.
3: From your former boyfriend.
2: Ew, yes. I hate it.
3: Do you think that they've actually spent any time together?
2: Oh, my God. Don't put that in my head.
3: Okay, I won't.
5: Nightmares.
3: You don't have brothers, do you? Because they can't see this.
2: No, thank God. Oh, my God, I'm an only child.
5: Oh, how sad. You have no siblings to, like...
4: I know. You're like, who do I
5: commiserate with us? Thank you for sharing this with us. We will commiserate with you.
2: A lifetime of aloneness is worth no one else in the family having to see this.
3: Yeah. I mean, if you want to run away and hide, we'll come with you. That sounds terrifying.
2: Oh, please hide me.
1: Thank you so much for listening.
2: All right, thank you.
1: Thanks,
2: have a good
1: Melissa.
2: Day.
1: Bye.
2: Congratulations, Peyton.
5: Oh, thank
2: right.
5: you.
3: Well, this might make Melissa feel a little bit better. We have a Mother's Day drunk dial. You guys want to hear it?
6: Guys, this is Brian. My mother, God bless her, not an alcoholic, but she has this tradition without fail. She ends up just getting hammered drunk at the Mother's Day brunch.

0: It's SL100. What do you wish you to know about your mom? 877-937-1047. It's John, Jay, and Rich. Heather, what do you wish you didn't know about your mom?
1: So I'm actually calling on behalf of my 13-year-old son. He's too embarrassed to speak. We're driving to school. And I told him the story when I was in my 20s in Mexico and may or may not have rode a mechanical bull topless.
0: And your son's next to you right now?
1: Yes.
2: Oh my gosh. He's like, Mom.
3: He's like blushing right now.
0: Like, what?
4: That poor kid. That's going to be therapy.
2: Oh, sorry,
0: Heather,
2: buddy.
0: You got a great mom. All right, Heather.
1: Sorry. No, that's embarrassed to speak.
3: That's so funny.
0: That would have been funny if you called in. It's so traumatic. All right, thank you. Stephanie, what do you wish you'd know about your mom?
5: I found out that my mom was married before my dad. We were going through a bunch of old family photos, and I knew for sure it wasn't my dad. Obviously, my dad's black, and this man was Hispanic. And apparently, everybody in the family knew except for me.
0: That would be a little betrayed, right?
2: No?
5: Yeah. I don't remember his name. Apparently, my mom still like talks to him every now and then.
4: Oh, really?
0: Hello.
5: Yeah.
0: Okay.
5: He's like around somewhere, but yeah.
0: All right. Thank you, Stephanie. Wow. Nikki Ray, what do you wish you didn't know about your mom?
6: I wish I didn't know that she had a third nipple.
0: Oh. Ooh, whereabouts?
6: I think it's like somewhere on her stomach. I can just remember, as I'm 34 now, and I can just remember like watching her get undressed, and you know, I'm like, oh my gosh, you know, what is that? And she's always been, you know, very honest about a lot of things. She's like, oh yeah, that's a third nipple.
0: So, when you have a third nipple like that, when you touch it, is it sensitive like a normal nipple?
6: I mean, I'm gonna assume. I don't know.
0: That'd be weird, right? If you had that, you know, that feeling.
2: Yeah.
0: Is it below your stomach?
2: Ooh, and you're like, oh, it's a little nipple. Ew, I don't like that sensation in general. So right. I would hate that.
3: I don't even want to think about it.

0: It must feel like sticking your finger in your belly button.
1: That's a weird feeling too.
0: It is.
2: Why do parents want to overshare? Like, why would you? Why would you say that to your
3: kid?
2: Yeah,
3: but why? Like, are you going to make something up?
2: Yeah,
3: I mean, I don't.
2: I would say, don't worry about it.
3: I think like she probably didn't want to know, and then that's why she didn't really ask about the sensitivity of it. Like, what?
0: All right, Mickey Ray, thank you for calling in. Thanks for sharing that with us.
2: What if they make a bra for that?
0: Cindy, what do you wish to know about your mom?
4: Hey there. So when I was growing up, my parents got divorced when I was pretty young. I was the youngest of three. And my brothers went to live with my father, and I stayed with my mother. So when I was probably 13, I learned that the big dilemma with the divorce was that neither parent wanted me. And my mom was like, well, because nobody wanted a daughter. So my mom's like, well, I had to keep you because I couldn't, like, your dad wouldn't take you. And then my mom and my dad, the dad that raised me, they got married. And he told me as well, he's like, look, I never wanted kids and I certainly didn't want a little girl. But I loved your mom, so I stayed with her, and, you know, I took you on. I was like, oh, okay, well, that's kind of fun.
2: Yeah, it's terrible.
0: So now, like, I mean, I have to know, like, the end of the story. Like, how did you turn out as a human being? What are you doing now to grow up like that?
4: You know, the truth is, at the end of it all, I learned how I wanted to parent. And my stepdad, or the dad that adopted me, he was like, I don't know how you became such a good parent because, you know, you didn't get it from us. I'm like, well, I really did. I got it from both of you because I decided I wanted the exact opposite for my kids.
0: Wow.
3: Man, wow. Good
0: man,
3: for you.
0: Cindy. I think you tugged at our heartstrings. That's not fair.
3: Yeah.
0: That's not fair. You tugged at our heartstrings.
4: I also didn't grow up. It wasn't like my life was hard. It was just this weird thing lingering. Like, you know, they took care of me and I had everything I needed, but they, you know, I was like, yeah, that was fun to learn when you're about 13 years old. Mm-hmm.
0: I feel that my parents felt that way about my sister.
2: No way.
0: I hope she's listening right now.
2: You're like a baby veal.
0: Cindy, hold on. Nick, you got all her information. All right, let's see. Good morning, Rachel.
5: So growing up, my mom always had a best friend, and they were both single moms. So at times we lived together, and I have a lot of child memories with them. So I was talking to my sister about it, and she goes, you didn't know? And I'm like, no, what? And she's all, that was her girlfriend. And she goes, at night, I would hear things coming from their bedroom, and I knew nothing.
2: Oh, wow.
5: So to this day, my mom doesn't even know that I knew she was a lesbian at some point.
3: Dang.
0: Is she with a woman now or no?
5: No.
0: She doesn't have a roommate?
5: And she only dated a few times after that, and they were all men. But the woman, I remember her a lot of my childhood, and them sharing a room, and it never clicked until my sister told me that.
2: Well, that's good that they kind of kept that away, or, you know, didn't expose it to you if they weren't ready to yet.
1: Right, but like also...
5: Or I was too young to understand.
1: Yeah. Right, but like that's like totally like the meme that everyone says. It's like, and then they were roommates. Like, mm-hmm. that's like a mm-hmm. kind of the stereotypical things that
0: like
1: totally fits
0: Ernie.
1: In like, exactly like mm-hmm. Bert and Ernie.
0: All right, Rachel, that's a good one. Thank you for sharing it.
5: Bye-bye.
0: Lish, good morning. Lish.
6: Hello, good morning.
0: What do you wish you didn't know about your mom, Lish?
6: Oh, God, it haunts me till this day. I was about 13 looking through my mom's drawers looking for some socks, and I found her sexy apparatuses and a Playboy that had Brad Pitt pictures in it, and I was haunted. And I brought it up to her, and I told her she just needed to put that stuff somewhere else. And that was when Mr. and Mrs. Smith came out. We went to the movie theater. And she just kept looking at me, and with her fingers, she's like squinted up and down because that's what her apparatus looked like. It was a finger with a happy face. And still to this day, anytime we see anything with Brad Pitt, she does that to me. And I find it utterly disgusting and disturbing. And it's just wrong.
0: Okay. All right. Elizabeth, good morning. What do you wish you didn't know about your mom?
7: I wish I didn't know that she does sexy dances from my dad to Michael Bublé.
1: Oh, my gosh.
2: Oh, you poor thing.
3: Did you walk in on that?
7: My sister did, and they joke around about it all the time, and I don't ask for detail because I don't need that visual image, but my brain won't stop.
2: It's got to be that. So and I'm feeling good. That's the song.
0: I'm feeling good. All right. Thank you very much for sharing that beautiful story.
4: You're welcome.
0: All right. Crazy. It's John Jane Rich.
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0: SL100, Hattiesburg's number one hit music station. Francisco, good morning.
1: Hey, good morning, guys.
0: What's up, dog? What's up?
1: I feel like an idiot, so I thought I'd share a little story with all of you. Swear I thought I was losing it the other night. I was just sitting at home, and I kept hearing this little tiny squeaking noise, like on and off, super random. I'm freaking out. And I checked my smoke detector, my windows, even my fridge. I thought something was like gonna break. I was like, oh, God forbid if this is a mouse or something too. It didn't really sound like a mouse squeak, but anyway, I spent at least an hour like just running around my place like crazy trying to track it down, and then exhausted. And I finally sit down, take a deep breath, and I hear it again. And it turns out, literally, my own nose. Making like a tiny little whistle.
2: Oh, it was on your person.
1: Exactly. I've never been more embarrassed, even though there was nobody there. So I thought, okay, idiot. So let's share this with the world, right? Oh,
0: that is so funny, dude. Last night I hear a beeping. I don't know where that beeping's coming from, and I just prayed it would go away, and it did. So I don't know what it is.
2: So it could have been a fridge being open, maybe.
0: It's just me. I didn't open the fridge. I didn't know what it was. It was so curious. So I kind of wanted to call my wife. Why would there be random beeping? And she'd be like, did you do the laundry? No, I didn't. So I'm not going to ask her. I just hope I don't hear it again. Huh. I hope it's not like an alarm or something.
2: Yeah, I mean, I hope it's like a carbon monoxide alarm or something like that.
3: Oh, jeez, that would be scary.
0: And then, you know, she's in a totally different time zone. And, you know, I have my morning routine where I do the cold plunge hot tub. And the other day, she texts me, are you awake? And I'm like, yeah, I'm awake. I'm getting in the hot tub. You know, so that's like 4 a.m. And she's like, I was like, don't call me. I said, do not call me. And then later, when I left the show, she was like, why do you want me to call me? I go, because it's quiet. It's dark. I'm in the hot tub. The murderers in the alley are going to hear me talking to you on the phone. Like, I don't want that. I'm right. Sure me talking on the phone in the backyard at 4 a.m. is going to be so loud.
3: You don't want to draw attention.
0: Right. And right now she's going through a FaceTime phase. Like, she just discovered FaceTime. So everything has to be FaceTime. Like, the other day, yesterday, I was driving and we're talking. Like, I just call. I make a phone call. We're just talking. And then when I grab my phone to look at something, there she is, her face. I was like, whoa. Because I keep it on the seat, face down. And I grab it like, whoa, I didn't know you were FaceTiming me. She said, yeah. She's the whole time she's talking to me, looking at darkness. Anyway, Francisco, great story. I'm glad you found out it was your nose. Your nose.
2: Mystery solved.
1: Yeah. I have to figure out your name.
0: Yeah. All right, good luck, brother. Thank you.
1: Thanks, guys.

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1: It's Mother's Day weekend.
2: That's right.
1: And my mom's birthday is also on May 10th.
2: Yeah, that's right.
3: Happy
2: on Mother's
3: birthday,
2: Day.
3: Connie.
1: Connie, happy birthday to you.
3: To you.
2: Happy birthday to you.
3: We Connie. Love you.
1: Connie.
2: Do we not know how to sing the happy birthday song? That was a disaster.
1: No, deserves, that's our version.
2: Yeah, she deserves more.
1: No, we did our own arrangement. That's unique.
2: Thank you.
1: We're going to get a golden ticket.
2: All right.
1: So I'm headed back to the ATL.
2: Hey, say what up to Akon.
1: Did I tell you? I told her.
2: No, you didn't tell me.
1: That
2: you told her.
1: You ran into Akon.
2: Yeah.
1: And I said, Mom, remember Akon? Oh, yeah.
2: Uh-huh.
1: Great guy.
2: I know.
1: Was my neighbor. Always offered me rides in these cars with the doors that would open up to the top, to the roof, to the ceiling, to the sky. What's he up to these days?
2: That's...
1: Oh, I don't know. I'll have to ask Sissany. Well, where did Sissany run into him? So answer the questions.
2: Here at the station.
1: That's it.
2: Yeah.
1: Here at the station.
2: I know.
3: What are you going to do in the ATL this weekend?
2: He's going to be with his Ma. Any
1: so plans? I got her gifts. I framed some photographs, which I think is the best gift.
2: Don't tell her. You know she listens.
3: Yeah.
1: Okay, Mom, I didn't frame photographs.
2: No. Which ones, though? That's cute.
1: Cute ones of the family.
2: Aww.
1: And then my mom, my sister, my brother-in-law, and me and an empty chair are going to take her to dinner on Saturday night.
2: Lovely.
1: And then Sunday, we're doing brunch.
3: Nice.
1: Sunday brunch.
2: I love a brunch situation.
1: And then I got to fly back for American Idol's finale.
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1: If you want a Mother's Day gift that actually feels special, go jewelry. 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And right now, get 20 to 65% off fine jewelry. Mother's Day is Sunday, May 10th. 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
1: SL100.
2: Now check this out. A tip for college students. I met the USC marching band the other day. We shot something at the Hollywood Bowl.
0: Nice.
2: And they were amazing. Shout out to the USC marching band. It was a lot of fun, too. All right, now, if you're getting out of college trying to find a job, stressful, right? You can double your chances of getting that job if you do this. Work during college. A side hustle during school builds a resume. You collect references and gives experience that employers want to see. Employers like to see that you balanced a side hustle and your studies.
0: That's true.
2: Yeah. So go do it. I had a side hustle. You had a side hustle.
0: Yeah. It was this.
2: We were on DJ, yeah.
0: Mm-hmm.
2: Today's quote. Not every lion that chased a deer caught it, but every lion that caught a deer chased it.
0: Hey.
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1: Still not so sure about
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2: 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Moms. And my mom has a birthday and Mother's Day, same day, Sunday. Got to check in. She's fired up. 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
1: The one and only superstar, Connie Seacrest.
2: Yes.
1: Also known as Carefree Connie.
2: Oh, wow.
3: All right. And
2: also known as the birthday queen.
1: Yeah. What's up, mamacita? First of all, I think it's important to acknowledge the uniqueness that you have been and are and role model in my life. And I know Meredith as well. There is no better mom, loving, caring, funny mom than you. And I love you. I wanted you to know that.
3: You're making me have tears.
2: Oh, he's making me have tears. He's not even saying it to me.
1: You know what's great about my mom? I have dated a few people over the years.
2: You may know.
1: And she has a strategy. And mom, tell him that strategy.
3: I don't get involved with girlfriends.
1: Because she's not quite sure how long they'll last.
2: I get it. Because, yeah, you'll start following them on Instagram, and then it turns into a whole thing.
4: 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I was waiting for more of that.
1: No, that's it. She doesn't invest too much.
2: Until you know. I get it, Connie.
1: What was it like having me as a son? Okay. Good luck, Mom. getting us all there. We'll see you tomorrow for the beginning of the birthday Mother's Day celebration.
4: Oh, happy birthday, Connie.
2: Yes, and happy Mother's Day.
3: Thank you. Oh, you guys are the best. I love you.
2: We love, you.
4: Love you.
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1: I'd like to discuss good old-fashioned showering today. Got me in the mood. Let's just talk about showering. We don't talk enough about it. Specifically, the direction you face in the shower. It tells you a lot about somebody. 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
1: I do both. 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
0: You do both.
1: I do both.
0: 44% of the people that answer this question face toward the shower head only. Face forward only. And they just let it run everywhere else.
2: That's me.
1: How do you get it out of your hair?
2: I put my head, like I'm showering with the water facing me. And then if I want to get my hair wet, I just like step further underneath the water. And I let it all run down my head. And then I wash my face last.
0: So I do like a spinning thing in the shower.
1: Yeah.
0: Equal parts.
1: Mm-hmm. Me too.
0: So I start with it on the face just to like feel good. And then I turn to the side. And then I turn to the back. Let that just run on down.
1: Mm-hmm.
0: And then I soap it up with the liquid soap. Then I bar soap in some places.
1: You double soap.
0: Wow. Oh, yeah.
1: The crevices.
2: The hot spots.
0: Oh, mm-hmm. Yeah. Yeah. The tourist destinations. And then I spin all the way back around again.
1: I mean, you do the full-blown Macarena in there all the way around.
2: Tourist destinations. I cannot get over that.
1: Hey, Macarena.
0: Macarena.
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1: 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You're on air with Ryan Seacrest.
2: Let's go. Olivia Dean finished on top once this week on Monday. Gets the countdown going at 5. 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
2: Sisney will not use the peace sign anymore in traffic.
0: I'll tell you why.
3: Dang.
0: So I switched. I used to be a waiver, which I think is polite. But then I saw someone do a peace sign to me, and I thought that was so cool. I need to start being a peace sign girl. Until I think it's maybe the way I do it. I don't know. And I just kind of like throw my fingers up like this real quick. And the person comes back around and they flipped me off. And then
2: they thought you were threatening.
0: They thought I was flipping them off, I think. Yeah. Yes. Like, I think I just, you can't see the fingers and it looked like
3: why
0: I was literally.
3: Why don't you do it this way instead? Like, I mean, forward.
2: I and why didn't smile? I try smiling.
0: They don't see my, doing like that, but. So I just think that it was a misunderstanding, and whoever that person is, I'm sorry I was not flipping you off, and you didn't have to do it back to me.
2: So they went out of their way to bird you up?
0: They went out of their way to, like, then go in front of me. They were nice enough to let me in, first of all. So I think they were already, like, mad, that thinking that, like, I'm flipping them off. I don't even know why I would be doing that. So then they came off and flipped me off. And I was like, man, what are we doing, guys?
3: People have a lot of road rage these days.
2: But can we stop and talk about this?
3: What?
2: Why? Why waste your energy on going back and flipping off
0: Sisney?
2: Why waste your energy on, like, screaming at the other person? Why waste your energy?
0: And people
2: maybe a honk because people are on their phone sometimes at the light and they don't go.
0: Mm-hmm.
2: But, like, you're giving them too much power over you.
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2: So, Tanya, if you see an ex at a party, is that the question here for trending?
3: Yes. Do you go and say hi, or do you pretend you didn't see them and ignore?
2: I know exactly what I do.
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0: SL100. All right, so it's a trending report, and the question here is, if you saw an ex at a party,
1: yes,
0: do you ignore or do you address? Go ahead.
1: Yes. So basically what happened, Alex Earle, our influencer queen, she was at a big party and she ran into her ex, Braxton Berrios. So Alex and Braxton dated for about 2 years before they broke up in December.
0: Okay.
1: This was their first public run-in since the split. And of course, someone caught it on video and it went viral. But here's the thing. She didn't duck out the back door. She didn't hide behind people. She walked right up to Braxton. So Alex found out that he was there and decided she'd rather go and say hi than linger around awkwardly. And apparently the vibes were super friendly. He hugged her. They chatted for a few minutes and then they both went back to doing their own thing. And Alex later said that they're on good terms and that the whole thing was pleasant. But if you see your ex in public,
0: I mean,
1: do you go up? Do you do the Alex thing and do you say hi? Or do you just, it's a big party. It's very easy to just pretend that you don't see them and move on with your life.
0: It's so childish to not go up and say hello if your ex is at a party. I just did this actually at a baby shower. And one of my exes was there and I saw her and I walked up and I said, you look great. How are you? It's really great to see you. I think it's just more comfortable to do that versus run around and hide.
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1: All right, listen, let's get into the weekend watch list. 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
3: Okay, so this one is Apex. It's on Netflix. It's a movie. Charlize Theron plays a rock climber, and it is a thriller because she is being hunted by a serial killer. The entire movie, it is so good. She's incredible in it, and it's it all takes place in Australia. So it's a very good movie.
0: Tanya, what's on your weekend watch list?
4: So my show is Widow's Bay. It's on Apple TV Plus. The reason why I started this show is because it's starring Matthew Rhys. And in my opinion,
0: I love him.
4: He can do absolutely no wrong. He's I've loved everything
0: he's married to Felicity.
4: Yes. AKA Carrie Russell.
0: Russell, no, yeah.
4: Russell. So it's about this mayor of a small New England town. He tries to make this town into like a tourist destination, but like there's a curse on this island. I watched the first episode. I didn't love it, but I'm going to keep watching it because I have absolutely all the faith in the world that this show is going to be amazing because Matthew Rhys chose to be a part of it.
0: So for me, in theaters today, Billie Eilish. So Jimmy Cameron, you know Jimmy.
3: James Cameron.
0: But people call him Jimmy. So he did this film, directed this. Billie Eilish Hit Me Hard and Soft, the tour, live in 3D, which should be super cool. So that is in theaters, and that's on my list. I'm excited. And that's it, your weekend watch list.
2: Just watch. Come on!
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1: It's going to do it for us, Sissany.
0: Now, coming up Monday, if you're a parent, you might want to hear this one thing I'm going to share with you that you should never say. It's a phrase. They say you should never say this to your kids. Never. Have a fantastic weekend. Enjoy your friends, family, your Mother's Day. 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

0: 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Your boy Don King, and it's time for birthday shout-outs brought to you by Sugar Daddy's Bakery in downtown Hattiesburg. 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Happy birthday to Ty Bond from Purvis. Also, Luke Bond from Silver Run, Mississippi. That's down around Wiggins. Daryl Sims from Taylorsville. Cable Wedgeworth from Hattiesburg. I DJed his birthday a few years ago, and it was a roast. It was classic. Taryn Clements from Hattiesburg. Phil Roberts from Purvis. Chad Boudreaux from Picayune. Happy birthday, Booty. Lamar Carson from Bunker Hill. Amber Edwards from Petal. Alexandra La Rochelle from Laurel. Hunter Freeman from Hattiesburg. And Rhonda Crawford from Sandy Hook, Mississippi. You guys share a birthday with Enrique Iglesias. He's 51 today. Darren Hayes from Savage Garden is 54. Melissa Gilbert from Little House on the Prairie. She's 62. San Francisco 49ers legend Ronnie Lott is 67. Philip Bailey from Earth, Wind & Fire is 75. And finally, happy birthday to Little Caesars Pizza, which was founded 67 years ago on this day in 1959. Fun fact, my first job in high school was at Little Caesars in Columbia.
1: Pizza, pizza.
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1: 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Thank you.
0: 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I like it. 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

0: 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Choose in Texas. That's Ella Langley, who has become quite popular lately, and not just with girls. In fact, she has a male fan base now called Ella's Fellas. Yes, sign me up. It's your boy, Don King, and I can't wait. Live at 5 is happening today. I know this weather stinks, but we're moving it inside again this week to the Switchyard. That's what we did last week, and it was great. I think everyone was like, man, this should always be the backup plan. Didn't think we'd have to do it just a week later, but here we are. You don't want to miss Flow Tribe, all right? 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

0: 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There's Ray. Where is my husband? Where is your husband? Probably trying to figure out what he's going to get you for Mother's Day. Mother's Day is on Sunday, of course, and there's a mom going viral because she says Mother's Day isn't all it's cracked up to be, and dads are almost certain to get something wrong. So she says you should pick one small thing that makes you happy on Sunday and do it yourself. I heard that. That's pretty much my motto. If you want something done right, do it yourself.
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0: It's SL 100 and your boy Don King. Shout out to David and Monica. I'm DJing their wedding tomorrow. If you're going to be there, maybe you already know this. Apparently, Monica is the biggest Swiftie in the world. There's a lot of Taylor Swift on the must-play list. So just a heads up.
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And no, Live at 5 is not canceled. We're moving inside. I'll tell you all about it in 6 minutes.

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1: Your number one hit music station, SL100. It's your boy, Don King. And again, Live at 5 is not canceled. We're moving inside to the Switchyard. They're on Mobile Street, right there by the Lucky Rabbit and SoPro. Doors open at 5. The music starts at 5:30. I love Flow Tribe. 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All right, coming up at the top of the hour, another chance for you to win $1,000, just like William.
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Hope to see you at Live at 5. We're moving it to the Switchyard again this week. Have a great weekend, and happy Mother's Day to all the moms out there.

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1: There was a show on Netflix. It's Should I Marry a Murderer? Because this girl falls in love, she's engaged, and then she finds out this guy killed somebody.
2: What do you mean finds out?
1: He tells her. He's just like, if we're going to get married, you should know this happened.
2: I mean, I kind of respect him at least telling.
1: Yeah. But I want to talk about finding out the worst things you could find out. Coming up.

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1: I'm Elizabeth and Zach here too. We're talking about the show, Should I Marry a Murderer? So I just was wondering, day before your wedding, what's the worst thing you could find out about David?
2: This is going to sound so dumb that he was texting like my best friend about me behind my back. Ooh. Like if he was like ranting about our relationship to one of my friends, that would be the worst thing to me. I'd be like, why couldn't you just tell me to my face?
1: Interesting. I always tell my husband that he can look through my phone to like look at texts with guys if he needs to, but don't look at the best friend text because that'll hurt his feelings the most.
2: I mean, that's true. But also like the idea of like you going behind my back and texting my best friend that I see every single day that I talk to. And then now I'm like betrayed by the person that I love and my best friend.
1: That's tough. I was going to say torturing animals. Like if you've tortured in any way or even just like abandoned an animal, I can handle you killing a human.
2: I think that's valid. Honestly, I would be upset about both of them.
1: And I say torturing like I eat meat. It happens. But the torturing of it, I wouldn't be able to handle that they had entertainment in that.
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1: We were talking about the worst things you could find out about someone you love. So talk to me about your best friend's rehearsal dinner. What did the groom say?
2: It was all about their entire relationship, and he told her the night before their wedding.
1: What?
2: Yeah, I know.
1: How long had they been together?
2: 2.5 years.
1: Whoa, and he is telling her that to say, I'm not showing up at the wedding tomorrow?
2: No, he thought it was like a little joke. This relationship was actually a bet, and turns out it turned into something beautiful, and it bloomed out amazingly. He kind of said it as a joke, but, you know, she didn't take it that way, and, you know, she called it off.
1: Oh, my God. So was he upset? Was he like, my bad, I didn't mean it like that?
2: Yeah, no, he kind of tried to take a few steps back, but, you know, the damage had already been done.
1: Oh, my God. That's straight out of a movie. I don't know how I would handle that.
2: I know. It was heartbreaking.
1: Well, hopefully she's better off now.
2: She is. She's been married for 2.5 years now.
1: Oh, perfect.
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1: Billie Eilish, her 3D tour movie is now out if you want to check that out this weekend. 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
1: Okay, even though she's everything but a friend. Just feel like we never want to say the actual P word.
2: It's so gross.
1: Yeah. There's a guy who has come up with his choices of what we should call it, though. We'll go over that coming up next.

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1: I love code names for people, for things. And I am Elizabethany, or EB for short. I have always called my period. I call it my gift. Because then I can tell people like, oh, I'm gifted right now. Or like, oh, I got the gift. And it just sounds better. But I saw this guy who actually has very funny Instagram. He's always giving different names for things. And Paul Conway had these ideas for the P word.
2: You've entered a flow state. Okay. You've got a code red.
1: Those are fine. All right.
2: You're feeding Dracula over here.
1: No. See, now we're doing too much.
2: You're a little ketchup packet.
1: Ew.
2: You're getting your tamp on.
1: That was stupid.
2: You're pregnant.
1: Huh? Because you're not. Okay.
2: You're overreacting.
1: Oh, sir?
2: You're bleeding out.
1: Ew.
2: You're giving a demonstration. A red sun rises. Blood has been spilled this day.
1: Oh, my God. See? No. Well, a red sun rises. Like, I don't actually hate that. Okay.
2: It's scarlet season. Mm. You're rolling out the red carpet.
1: Wait, I like that one. Okay. The red carpet is here. Great.
2: You're going cramping. You're at the end of your sentence.
1: What?
2: Because it's a period.
1: Oh. Okay. Sure.
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1: Good luck not letting down the mothers in your life this weekend. No pressure. Hey, I am Liz Bethany. 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
1: And me, Elizabethany, curious, would you take a pay cut if it meant that, hold on, I gotta quote this, if it meant that you would have complete peace of mind?
2: Yeah. Not a big one, but I would definitely take a little one.
1: I don't know what that means. Maybe you can bring your own peace of mind. People were surveyed and said that they would give up 3/4 of their paycheck if it meant guaranteed peace of mind. I don't know how you get this. It seems like one of those tricks, right, where the more money you get, you're still not happy. But maybe your boss takes a pay cut, right? And then if they upset you, you're like, this is not bringing me a peace of mind, so I'm going to either need the money or for you to back up, because that would feel so good.
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1: There was a teacher who mentioned that her neighbors, when they moved out, they just dumped a bunch of trash all over her yard. And the students are like taking note of this. They're actually listening to what she says. And this is middle school too. And they organize themselves, show up at her house. No idea how they got her address, but you know, whatever. It's the day of the internet. And they clean it all up without her asking, without her knowing it was going to happen. They clean up the entire yard so she doesn't have to go home and stress about it. I'm telling you, the next generation, it's going to be okay.
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30: 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Your identity is formed by a secret history. I'm Dani Shapiro, and these are just a few of the stunning stories I'll be exploring on the 14th season of Family Secrets.
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2: 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I'm a comedian. I'm not qualified to give good advice. 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
1: Have you seen the place where the hantavirus allegedly originated? They were doing some bird watching thing, but this place looks foul. It looks like a giant mountain of trash. How was it something they wanted to do?

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1: What up? I'm Elizabethany. Here's a little e-buzz for today. Dave Coulier from Full House announcing that he is in remission from both of his cancers he was diagnosed with. And he did have to go through back-to-back treatments, which sounds awful. Law and Order has been renewed for another season, number 26. And Miley Cyrus getting a star on the Hollywood Walk of Fame coming up in a few weeks. Then Mariah Carey and Anderson .Paak. Allegedly dating, we're seen holding hands in public.
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